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6: We'll likely see some more rain and thunderstorms tonight, otherwise mostly cloudy. 62 for the low. Partly sunny tomorrow after a period of rainfall, high 81. Mostly sunny on Monday, 68. Tuesday, partly sunny. The high, mid-70s.

Yeah. Don't talk down to me, that's not gonna work now. Packed all my clothes and I moved out. I don't even wanna go to your house. Every time I sit on that couch, I feel like you lecture me. Eventually, I bet that we could've made this work and probably would've figured things out. 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I mean, why are you laughing? 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No, but at least you're happy.

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5: We'll likely see some more rain and thunderstorms tonight, otherwise mostly cloudy. 62 for the low. Partly sunny tomorrow after a period of rainfall, high 81. Mostly sunny on Monday.

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5: We'll likely see some more rain and thunderstorms tonight, otherwise mostly cloudy. 62 for the low. Partly sunny tomorrow after a period of rainfall, high 81. Mostly sunny on Monday, 68. Tuesday, partly sunny. The high, mid-70s.

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5: 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For some patients, though, these medications are not enough to control their asthma. 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Biologics work to disrupt the pathways that lead to inflammation that causes asthma symptoms. Currently, there are 5 approved biologics for asthma. 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
6: We'll likely see some more rain and thunderstorms tonight, otherwise mostly cloudy. 62 for the low. Partly sunny tomorrow after a period of rainfall, high 81. Mostly sunny on Monday, 68. Tuesday, partly sunny, the high mid-70s.

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2: It'll turn partly cloudy toward daybreak. Overnight low 54. Monday, mostly cloudy with breaks of sunshine. High near 64. Mostly clear Monday night, mid-40s. Tuesday, mostly sunny. High in the low 70s. Wednesday, partly sunny, upper 70s. Thursday, partly sunny with some rain possible, upper 70s.

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2: It'll turn partly cloudy toward daybreak. Overnight low 54. Monday, mostly cloudy with breaks of sunshine. High near 64. Mostly clear Monday night, mid-40s. Tuesday, mostly sunny. High in the low 70s. Wednesday, partly sunny, upper 70s. Thursday, partly sunny with some rain possible, upper 70s.

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2: It'll turn partly cloudy toward daybreak. Overnight low 54. Monday, mostly cloudy with the breaks of sunshine. High near 64. Mostly clear Monday night, mid-40s. Tuesday, mostly sunny. High in the low 70s. Wednesday, partly sunny, upper 70s. Thursday, partly sunny with some rain possible, upper 70s.

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2: It'll turn partly cloudy toward daybreak, overnight low 54. Monday, mostly cloudy with breaks of sunshine, high near 64. Mostly clear Monday night, mid-40s. Tuesday, mostly sunny, high in the low 70s. Wednesday, partly sunny, upper 70s. Thursday, partly sunny with some rain possible, upper 70s.

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0: 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Zoom has your classes. 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
1: 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You know, I just had a little bit too much of Hennessy. Just gonna tell you how I feel. Look.
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2: It'll turn partly cloudy toward daybreak, overnight low 54. Monday, mostly cloudy with breaks of sunshine, high near 64. Mostly clear Monday night, mid-40s. Tuesday, mostly sunny, high in the low 70s. Wednesday, partly sunny, upper 70s. Thursday, partly sunny with some rain possible, upper 70s.

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2: Summer vacation is over. In the Ithaca City School District, Superintendent Dr. Lavelle Brown joins us. Good morning.
3: Hey, good morning, and thanks for having me here.
2: I remember what the first day of of school is like for a student. What is it like for you? What does the first day of school look like for the superintendent?
3: Oh, man, it's awesome. It continues to be my life's greatest honor and privilege to serve as a superintendent here in my own community. And it's always a great time. You know, my birthday is September the 6th, so it's always, the opening of school is always right around my birthday, so there are a lot of celebrations. Having young people back, celebrating another great year of life, and just a glorious, joyful time.
2: Getting ready for the first of all, happy birthday a couple days late. Getting ready for the first day of school, how do you spend the summer just getting to this point where school is open and classes are in session again?
3: Yeah, no,

0: as a superintendent, administrator, and folks who've been walking around in our buildings, you know, it's somewhat challenging and a bit nervousness because we're doing so much to enhance our physical plants. And much of that work happens in the summer. And trying to get things ready, all the dust cleared to welcome young people as if it had always been there, that's the hard but fun part. You know, we've had some major construction projects that have been completed this summer. If you get a chance to drive by our central office building, there's a brand new parking lot right there outside of our central office building, district office, connected to the high school. That parking lot we've been waiting for a long time, a new entrance. The new STEM wing, the science technology wing at Ithaca High School has been completed, and that's a glorious, beautiful addition. The Fall Creek playground, you know, there's been a lot of conversations about Fall Creek and that playground being replaced. That was completed, and I saw young people getting ready to get on that thing early this morning. And then, you know, if you get a chance to drive out to infield has an exterior that has been completed, some interior work at Boynton. So much happening. A shout out to our maintainers, our custodians, our architects, our capital project managers, all the folks who've been doing so much work behind the scenes to make sure our buildings and these big projects are complete and ready to roll for the opening of school.
1: Dr. Lavelle Brown is with us, superintendent of the Ithaca City School District. We're coming off a couple of very busy school years. Last year, we saw the implementation of the bell-to-bell ban. You and I talked a lot about it over the course of the previous school year. What lessons do you take from that will apply to this new school year?
0: Well, yeah, that bell-to-bell ban, along with many other things we do, it was intended to enhance student achievement and engagement. And, you know, based on our academic achievement data, and we've seen those enhancements and significant shifts. So we've learned some things as far as implementation of that particular policy, the ban-to-ban, the cell phone ban-to-ban, internet-enabled device ban-to-ban. We've learned some things about, you know, being more consistent across the district with regards to how we report when there's an infraction, what we do when there are infractions, to make sure we enforce this in a consistent way, but also at the same time being cognizant of the individual relationships that educators have with students. So we've learned a lot about how to engage with a policy. You know, at this time last year, it was just being implemented, or just being finalized. So we got going last year. We learned a lot. There will be some enhancements to what we do this year. And we'll continue. I mean, as I said to folks, last year was in the first year we were dealing with cell phones and internet-enabled devices coming into our spaces that were personal devices. So we've been dealing with this for many years now. Last year was the year that we had a policy, a statewide and local policy, that wanted us to enforce more restrictions. So we're learning. We'll be better. And hopefully our data will continue to skyrocket as we've seen in the last few years.
1: On the subject of that ban on smart devices during the school day, what part of the policy worked well for the district and what could stand to see some improvement this year?
0: Well, the part that worked well, I mean, from my perspective, it allowed for us to have conversations in a much more public way around internet-enabled devices and partner with families in more ways than we had in the past. And yeah, it was a policy that said that devices should not be accessible during school day. That was something we always grappled with and struggled with, is from school to school, classroom to classroom. So there is a policy that said they should not be out, period. So that was an enhancement. That is something that we all were able to use to enforce this policy and this approach. Now, again, we learned a lot, and we got to do more. We got to do more to be more consistent. The board is looking at more and more data. We're looking at more survey data from students and staff around how this is working, what we can do better. So there's a lot more to be done to be better. And I am happy that we actually did it and we implemented it. And you know, we got a lot of feedback.
1: Our guest is Dr. Lavelle Brown, superintendent of the Ithaca City School District. The feedback that you received, how much of it was positive and how much of it was not so positive?
0: Yeah, I mean, we have quite a bit of quantitative and qualitative data. So when looking at some of the survey data, we surveyed students, we surveyed some staff members. So when looking at it, one of the student surveys said about half of the young people did not like the policy. They didn't like it because of the fact that we're just taking their devices. They didn't like it because of the discipline associated with, or the consequences associated with the infractions that were there. Young people didn't like the policy because of the way

0: in which devices were taken away that they had been previously using for teaching and learning. So about half of our young people just didn't like it. And the other half thought, they did like it, or they had no opinion, and they saw that it enhanced what was happening in their classrooms. The survey data that we received from staff, you know, we didn't get as much of the data from staff as we wanted this time. Hopefully we do some more this year. Most of it was positive as far as the policy. I think it was 91% of the folks said that the policy was working well, and we had some folks who felt like we need to do more or be more consistent. So we'll continue to capture more data, qualitative and quantitative, this year. Quantitatively, we had a lot of referrals that were written last year because of young people having phones. I think it was close to 700 or so. That's too many. So we need to do more to make sure we're going to have this policy that says the devices cannot come into schools and come out. Then what do we do to make sure that doesn't happen? And when it does happen, what do we do in a consistent way? So a lot of work still to do, Joan.
1: How do you think students' concentration, focus in the classroom, how did that change with that ban last year?
0: Anecdotally, talking to teachers and being in spaces, it was better. It was just different because we had far fewer devices and having access to them. So in some ways, I saw it personally. I think most educators would say they saw a difference, and students would say that the survey data did say that it increased their engagement and their attention. So, yeah, we're seeing some significant shifts. And again, we got much more work to do. This is something I think we're dealing with in our community. We're dealing with it in our homes. We're dealing with it in our schools. It's something we're all going to need to grapple with now and going forward for the foreseeable future.
1: It's a sign of the times. Another sign of the time, the district has received cybersecurity funding, a little under $640,000. How will that money be used?
0: Yeah, an outstanding grant program, New York State Homeland Security grant program, around 600 plus thousand. Yeah, and a shout out to Peter Stromberg, Zach Drucker, Zach Lynn, all the folks in our technology team who had been working on this for about a year to bring these funds to our local school district. And yeah, they would be an opportunity for us to protect our student and staff data. It's going to move beyond the typical authentication into our systems, and we're going to have some physical authentication methods, some enhanced security enhancements there. So it's an outstanding approach. A lot of stuff happens behind the scenes to make sure that our critical infrastructure ensures that teaching and learning and operations are operating efficiently in an uninterrupted manner. Folks don't see it. They just expect that in today's day and time. And we see all the horror stories that take place when school districts, particularly when they're hacked or when there are issues. So this is a significant amount of money in partnership with our state to do more on our end to make sure our systems are running efficiently and effectively and uninterrupted.
1: How would you rate security in the district? And by security, I mean cybersecurity, because it is and has become such a fundamental and crucial part of all of our lives, no matter how old you are.
0: Yeah, I mean, it's a major priority. And again, we have a team that takes this very, very seriously. And I would say 24 hours a day. When there are breaches regionally or statewide, our folks are on that oftentimes in the middle of the night to make sure it doesn't impact us. So it's one of those things, you and I have talked before, it's one of those, I don't sleep very much because I'm worried about all the things that can go right, but also what can go wrong in a school district, particularly on snow days. But this is one of those areas that is at the top of mind for me and some other folks on our team. And many folks probably don't think about it, but it's something we think about all the time. And we have to do things like this, apply for grants to keep ahead, to stay ahead, and to continuously improve what we do.
1: IthacaCitySchools.org is the district website. Superintendent Dr. Lavelle Brown, great to talk to you again.
0: Always a pleasure, Joe. Thank you for having me on.
1: The end of next week will mark the end for Ithaca Town Supervisor Rod Howe, who's retiring after a lengthy tenure in town government. Rod joins us now. Rod, good morning.
2: Good morning.
1: It's a big decision to retire.
2: It is. And by the way, thanks for having me. And it's great to be in the studio. You know, I have just said it's time. And there's a lot that goes into that phrase, that it's time. And I like to think that we've spent the last 3 months doing the transition planning necessary to make sure everything goes smoothly.
1: What makes now the right time for you?
2: You know, I have

0: said for a long time that I have enjoyed my time as supervisor 95% of the time. That's probably a pretty good percent. I don't know how many people can say that they enjoy their job 95% of the time. It's not that it's slipped a lot, but I just know that I may have less patience. I just know I'm turning 70 right after I leave. So there's something about maybe it's time for me to focus on some other things in life. And I've done a number of things. I have a great career. So it really is time.
1: Let's turn the clock back to your debut in town government back in 1999, which doesn't feel like it's been so long ago, but the hands of time are unkind to us all.
0: Oh, there you go. Yeah, I was on the planning board, and you're right. It was in December of 1999 that I came onto the board for a final vote for a housing project at Cornell, and it ended up being a very, very long evening. In fact, I think we had to adjourn because I was going to end up being the vote that decided how to move forward, and we met the next morning. So I was like, what did I get myself into? And I'm sure that others thought, who is this Rod Howe?
1: We're speaking with Rod Howe. He's the Ithaca Town Supervisor who's retiring a week from tomorrow, September 18. Was politics always something you had your eye on, or was the decision rooted more in the work itself?
0: Yeah, it wasn't that I had a goal of being in politics. You know, I was certainly working full time most of the time that I was involved with the town. I actually worked at Cornell in community and regional development. We did training for local government officials, so I guess I sort of eased into it when there was an opportunity to move from the planning board to the town board. I thought, maybe it's time for me to be on the other side.
1: Let's talk about your tenure as the town supervisor, because most of it was during COVID, a monumentally difficult time for everybody. What was it like navigating the town through such uncertainty?
0: Yeah, it was certainly unusual. I started my term as town supervisor January of 2020, and it was a month or two after that everything really started closing. So it was a very unusual time. I think that we managed it fairly well, and certainly everyone knows that we put different things in place as a result of COVID. So I think there's some benefits that came out of that. I think we now have better ways for the public to engage with us virtually. They don't have to come to a meeting. So it was, you know, time passes, as you've mentioned already, and it's easy to forget what those couple of years felt like. But just sitting back and reflecting, I'm like, oh yeah, it was a very difficult time.
1: Our guest is Ithaca Town Supervisor Rod Howe, looking back at his career in town government. He's retiring as town supervisor next Friday. Years as town supervisor, years on the town board, years on the planning board. How do you want your time in town government to be remembered?
0: Yeah, you know, people ask me, is there one thing that you're most proud of? Actually, I'm not. You know, what I'm most proud of is I think that I did bring a lot of skill sets to the position. And, you know, we've always had strong relationships with other municipalities, with any number of community organizations. I'd like to think that I manage those relationships. And, it's an interesting position because I'm both an elected official, but I'm also town manager. So all the department heads report to me. And that works really well for our size of municipality. So I have thoroughly enjoyed working with not only the town board, but the department heads. So what I like to think my legacy is that I did it very well, managed all those responsibilities.
1: You mentioned that there's been this transition plan in the works the last 3 months. So the deputy town supervisor, Eric Levine, will become the day after your retirement, the town supervisor through the end of 2027. What advice do you give him as he gets ready to sit in the captain's seat?
0: Certainly, we've been having those discussions over the past couple of months, and I think I've just tried to underscore, again, this unique relationship of being both town manager and supervisor. He's started to see the relationships that I have with department heads. He'll form his own relationship with department heads, but, you know, town board members know most of what goes on in the town, but supervisor gets a deeper look at that. So I think Eric has started to see, oh, okay, here's some of behind the scenes things that I'm going to have to pay attention to.
1: We're speaking with Ithaca Town Supervisor Rod Howe. I don't mean for this question to sound like a corporate exit interview, but how did you find the town when you started on the planning board in 99, and how do you find the town as you get ready to step away?
0: Well, that's an interesting question. I think, you know, being just a member of the planning board, I didn't really have a focus of the entire town. You know, you're really focused on the projects that are brought before you to make decisions about. So I don't think it was until I became, it's sort of an evolution, and then I became a regular town board member. I started to get to know the town a little bit deeper and more holistic, but certainly a supervisor, my understanding and appreciation of what the town does has grown immensely.
1: What do you think the average person who might not spend very much time looking at meeting minutes, agendas, they might not pay too much attention to decisions made unless it affects them quite obviously. What do you think the average person, what's maybe some misconceptions people have about town government?
0: Well, each municipality is different. You know, when friends ask me, well, what kinds of topics do you have to address? It's such a range of topics. So I think that you're right. Most residents only get concerned if there's some issue that's impacting them directly. So we like to think that we're looking at the big picture, we're moving forward on whether it's water and sewer infrastructure, whether it's new housing development, whether it's how we're supporting some community organizations. There's a breadth there that maybe most residents don't fully appreciate of what we have to focus on.
1: The other side of that would be every municipality would love to see a packed house at every meeting with public comments that stretches into hours. How do you get more people engaged in issues that maybe they don't think affect them as much as it might?
0: Yeah, one of the things that we've struggled with is oftentimes there's public hearings that come pretty late in the process. So we've stepped back and think, well, how do you engage the public before you're ready to bring a new law for the board to consider? So I think we're starting to do a better job of that. Here's some opportunities for us to provide some education on an issue, whether it's a webinar that we do via Zoom. So I think we're getting smarter about preloading some things that are coming down the pike.
1: Let's talk, Rod, a bit about some unfinished business, because just because your time is coming to an end, there's still work going on in the town. What are you handing off to Eric as he gets ready to take that seat?
0: Well, certainly housing, you know, as with other municipalities, is a big issue, but there are a number of developments on the pike, so that's an issue. We have been focusing on energy and how to provide new opportunities for the public to make decisions about their energy use. That's going to be an ongoing issue. Certainly, our own building, you know, we are in this historic, wonderful former post office. We want to walk the talk in terms of sustainability and energy efficiency, so we're hoping to get a grant to upgrade the energy efficiency of Town Hall.
1: Rod, last question. What will retirement look like for you?
0: It's probably not that different from what everyone says. You know, I certainly want to. There's some targeted volunteering that I plan on doing. I want to read more. I want to write more, do some traveling, but really take the next 2 or 3 months just to kind of absorb it all and then figure out the next path forward.
1: Last day is Friday, September the 18th. Ithaca Town Supervisor Rod Howe, thanks for all the years of conversations with us.
0: Thank you.
1: There's a transit company called Our Bus that provides buses from Ithaca to New York City. They are increasing those routes. The co-founder of Our Bus is Axel Hellman, who joins us now. Axel, good morning.
2: Good morning. We have some good news for the travelers of Ithaca.
1: Good news indeed. Why the increase?
2: There's two reasons. One is simply the number of passengers traveling by bus to and from Ithaca. We've seen those numbers increase 20% year over year, if you're comparing to last spring. So more travelers means we have to provide more service to the public. The other reason is we know that a heavy concentration of them in Ithaca during 10 months a year are Cornell students. So one thing we've done is we've actually extended the route that goes from New York City to downtown Ithaca. We've extended that up to stop on campus at some of the dorms and in Hazel Heights.
1: Is it a nonstop trip, or are there stops along the way from Cornell to the city?
2: That depends which trip you pick. We have 5, 6, or 7 buses per day running on that main route between Ithaca and New York. Some of them are nonstop, some of them stop on the way, and you'll see that on the website.
1: I wonder, what's the challenge in making such a change and adding more routes? Is there a concern about having enough drivers, having enough buses on the road, or I imagine that's all been figured out?
2: So there are enough drivers and buses, but the issue is bus driver and all commercial driver hours of service are regulated. The driver can't do more than 10 hours a day. So what we've done is we've made the schedule so that buses in the morning will pick up on campus in Cornell and in the evening they'll return. Each driver will only stop one way, so we're able to accommodate it within their work shift. That was the trick to making this work.
1: Our guest is Axel Hellman. He's the co-founder of Our Bus. Tell me about the operations. How are things going?
2: Very smooth, no issues to report. And the passenger numbers at those new stops are quite healthy, so that means it's a keeper.
1: That's good to hear. What do you hear from frequent passengers, people who take that route several times? What are some things you hear from passengers about what they like and what they would like to see?
2: We heard a lot of feedback over the years, both from Cornell students and the general community saying, you know, it's nice that you have this bus service going to downtown Ithaca, but we're not going to downtown Ithaca, we're going to Cornell. So for a lot of people, being dropped off, say, late at night or having to catch the bus early in the morning, it was actually a challenge. For instance, if 50 people get off the bus at once, there aren't 50 Uber drivers who are going to respond instantly. It can actually be quite a challenge.
1: We're talking with the co-founder of Our Bus, Axel Hellman, about these newer routes from Ithaca to New York. Are there other routes people can take if they want to go maybe beyond the city or somewhere else entirely?
2: I'm glad you asked that. So we're actually adding the Cornell stops for two routes. The second route goes to Cortland, Syracuse Airport, and some of them even go on to Boston.
1: Where does a company like Our Bus grow? Where is there room to get even bigger and offer more service?
2: We're always keeping our eye out. One reason this happened in Ithaca and our passenger numbers went up was that the flights on United Airlines from Ithaca to Newark Airport, those went away around mid-March 2025. So if flights are taken away, obviously people are going to look for an alternative. And in some of these smaller airports, they're struggling to retain the frequency of air service. So if there's a gap that comes from air service, a bus is a good alternative and can be supported in smaller markets that maybe you couldn't fill up a plane for.
1: How long did it take to plan the additional routes?
2: We've been planning this since the start of the summer. It's something that people have been asking for a long time, and it was a question of when and how.
1: Axel, final question for you. How do people book a trip through Our Bus?
2: Go to ourbus.com, OURBUS.com, or the Our Bus app.
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5: Let's look at some statistics. On average, 18 people die every day waiting for an organ transplant in New York State. Someone dies

0: Every 18 hours, every 10 minutes, another name is added to a transplant waiting list. 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This has been a message from the Cayuga Media Group.
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2: Overnight, mostly cloudy. Some rain may develop. Low 62. Sunday, look for a partly sunny sky with some rain possible. High 81. A chance of showers and mostly cloudy Sunday night. Low 55. A mostly sunny Monday with a high 68. Monday night, partly cloudy. Low 51.

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2: Me not working hard. Yeah, right, picture that with a Kodak. Or better yet, go to Times Square, take a picture of me with a Kodak. 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And tonight, let's enjoy life. 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
3: 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Recently, several new medications known collectively as biologics have been approved for the treatment of moderate to severe asthma. 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Currently, there are 5 approved biologics for asthma. 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
4: 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What's up with Wendy? Our remix of the week, our throwback of the week from 2006, a hot pick from Trevor Jackson, and a sneak peek of Practical Magic 2 with Sandra Bullock and Nicole Kidman. Let's get things going right now. It's Ariana Grande, Hate That I Made You Love Me, on the weekend throwdown.

0: Weekend Throwdown. I'm Jagger, and Ginger Miley Cyrus is back.
1: And with a brand new persona.
0: Yeah, tell me about it.
1: So you know how we've talked about her before on the show, how she got the name Miley because she was Smiley as a baby, and then Smiley went to Miley Ray Cyrus, and now she's just going by Miley. Kind of like Cher or Madonna.
0: Or Beyonce. Okay, cool.
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0: is Miley and Bass Persuades. 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
1: That's right, BuzzFeed quiz time.
0: All right, so what did you pick for us this week?
1: Let's see if you can identify the movie musical from just three songs.
0: Okay, I know you like musicals, so you took the quiz, right?
1: Yes, and I like them, but I'm not a super fan.
0: All right, so how'd you do?
1: That being said, I got 19 out of 30.
0: Really?
1: Yes, because although I like the ones I like, I haven't seen them all. But it says that it's not bad. You know some of the big names, but there's a whole lot of musicals waiting for you to discover, which is exactly what I was thinking. Versus, I just got a ton of them wrong.
0: That's actually a pretty good score.
1: Really? What did you get?
0: The same. I got 19 out of 30 correct.
1: Oh no, we got the same?
0: I don't know how I got so lucky on this one.
1: Oh goodness gracious.
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0: 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Hit us up on our socials anytime at WKND Throwdown. We would love to play your song here on the show. Right, Ginger?
1: That's right. And this one is coming in from Madison, who's listening to us on B98.5, the Jersey Shore's number one hit music station on the Jersey Shore. And she would love us to play Olivia Rodrigo and Stupid Song on the Weekend Throwdown.
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0: It's the weekend throwdown. I'm Jagger, and Ginger. Ed Sheeran's been busy traveling the globe on his Loop tour, but he's kind of hinting at his future, right? What's coming next?
1: Yes. Yes, he is. He has been hinting that he's going to be taking a major career break to focus on being a dad and husband.
0: Hey, not a bad thing, Ed.
1: I approve.
0: Here's Martin Garrix and Ed Sheeran in Repeat It on the weekend throwdown. Stay.

0: That's Martin Garrix and Ed Sheeran. And repeat it. You ready for your top five?
1: I'm ready.
2: 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The Weekend Throwdown with Jagger. 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
0: Number five, Bruno Mars and Risk It All.
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0: All right, so she's setting records on Billboard's Hot 100. She's setting records on our show. She has pretty much the song of the summer. Number one's up next.
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6: Good evening. Some passing showers are possible tonight. It'll turn partly cloudy overnight, low 54. Monday, mostly cloudy, turning sunnier as the day goes on, high near 64. Mostly clear Monday night, low 46. Tuesday, mostly sunny, high near 71. Wednesday, partly sunny, 78.
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10: So Billboard named her the song of the summer this past week. She's spending her 16th non-consecutive week number one here on the Weekend Throwdown. With your most downloaded song of the week, it's Ella Langley. Here's Choosing Texas.

0: just might. It's the weekend throwdown. I'm Jagger and Ginger. We have new music here from Kiss of Life. They're a K-pop group, and you're gonna break down some K-pop fan culture terminology for me right now, right?
1: Yeah, because I think that maybe you don't know this, because I certainly didn't.
0: Okay.
1: So if you want to know who the bias is in the K-pop fan culture in a specific, you know, maybe group, do you know what that means?
0: No, I have no idea.
1: Okay, neither did I. So basically a bias is your absolute favorite member of the group. And the top bias is the member chosen as the favorite by the largest number of people within a specific community.
0: Oh, I get that, I guess.
1: So basically, the person that everyone loves the most is the bias.
0: Okay, I got it. Thank you.
1: You're welcome. Not how the word is normally used, so a tiny bit confusing.
0: Okay, thank you. It's Kiss of Life. This is Sweat on the Weekend Throwdown.

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1: Ready?
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